here's a hot one off the Mercury Rugged label. That's Ray Johnson here on the big broadcast. Now, let's go back to 1957 off the Reserve record label. It's the Metrotones. The lead singer at the time was Sonny Turner, who later on replaced Tony Williams and became the lead singer of the Platters. Let's check this one out. A great

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And when the lights go out, now Todd Rhodes and Connie Allen, your daddy's talking.

0: you once again for joining me right here with Mike Blair and members of the music of Alan Freed. Hope I brought back some old memories and perhaps made some new ones. Maybe you heard a couple of things in there you never heard before. Haven't heard in a long time. That's what it's about. Keeping the music alive. The best of the 1950s rock and roll, rhythm and blues, and vocal group gems. Enjoy it again, because it's your show. I'm just trying to keep the music alive. So, hey, why don't you give me some feedback, your comments, let me know what you think about the show. I certainly would appreciate it. Say hi. Let me know where in the world you're listening from and what station you got on right now, because you see we broadcast all over the world, so it'd be great to hear from you. Send it in to Disc Jockey Mike at Verizon.net. That's Disc Jockey Mike at Verizon.net. Oh, why don't you send me something? Hey, if you're on Facebook, we can become friends on Facebook, and I would like that, I'll tell you, so we can keep in touch. You can find out when and where all my shows are on, so you can listen more often. Yeah. If you're on Facebook, just go to Disc Jockey Mike, Disc Jockey Mike, send in a friend request, or Michael Balea, Michael Balea. Either way, we can get in touch. And don't forget, gang, if you did like what you heard, kindly spread the word. Let all your friends know what's going on. We're keeping this music alive, one song at a time, and we're having a good time doing it just for you. Once again, thank you for tuning in and listening. We'll do it again next week where we have more blasts from the past that will forever last. Until next time, hey, let the good times roll.
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It is already Thursday. G-Man here for the next 2 hours right here on number one Allen's Golden Oldies. Bringing back memories, not only the music, but the sound of Boss Radio. I try to bring back the most memories we can from the late 60s to the 70s. If you like what you're hearing,

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I'd love to hear your comments, your suggestions, whatever you want to tell G-Man. 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

going out to Cheryl in Visalia, California, winner in the G-Man Have Lunch with G-Man contest a few years ago on Cool FM in Hanford. Yeah. Today's Classic Country Hit features Buckle.

Well, that's it for this Thursday, but I hope you join me tomorrow, same time, right here on Alan's Golden Oldies. Right now it's time for G-Man to climb into the old G-Mobile and head for parts unknown. So until tomorrow, stay cool and remember, no matter what anybody tells you, G-Man, love.

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0: everyone. This is Sandy Weeks, Executive Associate for Jimmy Clanton Enterprises. 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
5: 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All you have to do is just keep listening. Wow. You got the easy part. Keep it here on Alan's Golden Oldies.

0: 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Don't forget the S. That's one third of my whole name. 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

argument. And like all, and I mean all us girls, I said some pretty dumb things like, get lost. I don't want to see you anymore. But he was cool. He just stood there looking so hurt. And he said, if that's the way

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And my friends, they knew. I know they knew. And then one evening I was standing at the bus stop and I heard a voice

because that's something that I've never done before. But I felt I needed something stronger than coffee to lean on. Oh, the music was soft, and the lights were low, and that drink had started going to my head. He hadn't said anything about us, so I knew it was my move, and it had to be now. I could feel my nerve building. I couldn't let him go, not this time. Not this time.

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0: 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Have a great day.
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0: think I invite you to join me for Mike Velez's Jukebox Party every Monday, Wednesday, and Friday, 5:30 Central Time, 6:30 Eastern Time, right here at Ellen's Golden Oldies, playing the best rock and roll, rhythm and blues, vocal group harmony gems, pop, and a whole lot more. Let's take a stroll down memory lane with all those blasts from the past that will forever last. So, hey, why don't you join me 3 times a week? It's happening right here on Ellen's Golden Oldies.
1: Hi, everyone. This is Sandy Weeks, Executive Associate for Jimmy Clanton Enterprises. You may know Jimmy as a rock and roll singer, and he is. But Jimmy has also been an ordained minister of the gospel for over 40 years. God knows Jimmy as his servant who brings forth biblical truths from the Word of God. You now have the privilege of listening in to Jimmy's inspiring messages called Food for the Soul each Sunday at 10 a.m. and 2 p.m. Central Time on AllensGoldenOldies.com. 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

0: a dumb thing to do. I bet you wouldn't have done anything like this if Mom and Dad were here.
1: 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We're kind of rebellious. We're not like any other oldie station. We like being rock and roll rebels. Allen's Golden Oldies. From the Rat Pack to the Brat Pack. They're all here on Allen's Golden Oldies.

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Alan would like to thank you all for listening to Alan's Golden Oldies. He is very, very grateful for your continued support. 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He wants to keep it free just like it has always been. 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Alan knows that a lot of you can't afford to donate any money, but some of you might be in a position where you can. Even if it's just a dollar, it helps. To stay on the air, Alan's Golden Oldies has to pay royalty fees, streaming fees, and numerous other behind-the-scenes fees, not to mention the upkeep of the equipment. 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
0: It's Sybil from DFW's Morning News. 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

0: 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It's Alan's Golden Oldies 24/7. And by the way, if you're a new listener, don't forget to sign into my guest book. 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They'd appreciate it.
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2: 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Okay, people, and now when I give you the cue, I want the 700-foot mountain of whipped cream to roll into Lake Michigan, which has been drained and filled with hot chocolate. Then the Royal Canadian Air Force will fly overhead towing a 10-ton maraschino cherry, which will be dropped into the whipped cream to the cheering of 25,000 extras. All right, cue the mountain.
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0: 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Alan's Golden Oldies. Having one of those days?
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1: Every radio I had to my name.
0: Mm-hmm. Including transistors?
1: Yes. Well, he left me one earplug. I'll say that for him.
0: Mm-hmm. Well, did he take anything else?
1: Just the radios and a couple of pieces of fruit.
0: I see. Well, what...
1: A banana and two Kadota figs.
0: Mm-hmm.
1: I don't deny him the fruit.
0: No. Are you and your husband going to replace the radios?
1: Well, we'll have to. Arthur is late for work because he has no radio to keep reminding him of the time and traffic conditions.
0: Mm-hmm.
1: I have nothing to keep me company while I work around the house.
0: I can imagine.
1: We have a 10-room house. We had a radio in every room.
0: Then he stole all 10 radios?
1: 11.
0: 11?
1: He also stole the car.

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0: The story of Little Blue Riding Hood is true. Only the color has been changed to prevent an investigation.
1: This is the woods. My name is Wednesday. I work out of homicide. Monday, February the 2nd, 10:22 a.m. Bumped into Chicken Lickin', told me the sky was falling. I booked her on the 614, turned her over to the psychiatrist. Then a call came in at a 503. When I was on my way to the 503, a 618 came in. I added up the 614, the 503, and the 618. Got 1,735. I handed in my paper to the chief. He corrected it, gave me 100%, patted me on the head, told me I was a good cop. 11:45 a.m., it happened. I saw a little girl in a blue hood carrying a basket. I stopped to question her. Pardon me, ma'am. Could I talk to you for just a minute, ma'am?
2: What about?
1: Nothing much, ma'am. Just want to ask you a few questions, ma'am. What's your name?
2: Little Blue Riding Hood.
1: Where are you going, ma'am?
2: Grandma's house.
1: Yes, ma'am. What do you got in the basket?
2: What are you trying to say? I got something in the basket I shouldn't have?
1: No, ma'am. I didn't say that.
2: Then why are you asking me all these questions for?
1: Just routine, ma'am. We just want to get the facts. May I have a look in that basket, ma'am?
2: Be my guest.
1: Let's see. Sawed-off shotgun. Knife. Bludgeon. Box of dum-dum shells. Nothing suspicious here. All right, ma'am, we may want to talk to you later, so don't leave the woods. She skipped on down the path, but she didn't know I'd seen the concealed compartment in the basket. In it, what I'd suspected all along. Goodies. My job, get to Grandma's before she did. I took a shortcut through the strawberry patch. It was sort of a strawberry shortcut. I walked up to the cottage, rang the bell.
3: Come in, dear.
1: Okay, Grandma, it's a raid.
3: A raid? Why, I'm just a peace-loving old lady. You've got the wrong Grandma.
1: Yes, ma'am. We just want to get the facts. Where'd you get that bump on your head?
3: The sky fell on me this morning.
1: I made a note to book her on the 614 and turned her over to the psychiatrist. I tied her up, put her in the closet, then I put on the Grandma's suit and got into bed. Come in, ma'am.
2: Hello, Grandma. I got the loot. What are you doing in bed?
1: I'm feeling poorly.
2: But, Grandma, what big ears you have.
1: All the better to get the facts. I just want to get the facts, ma'am.
2: But, Grandma, what a big subpoena you have in your pocket.
1: All the better to serve you with.
2: But, Grandma, what a big 38 police special you have pointed at me.
1: All the better to take you in. You're under arrest. You and your grandma are operating a goodies ring.
2: A cop. I should have known.
1: Known what, ma'am?
2: You look nothing like my grandma. You forgot about the mustache.
1: But I don't have a mustache.
2: I know. But Grandma does.
4: Well, I see you broke the goodies ring. How'd you get a lead on her, Joe?
1: I just played a hunch, Frank. It was just a hunch. I played my luck. Sometimes a hunch pays off, sometimes it doesn't. I was just lucky. I just played a hunch, Frank.
4: What you're trying to say, Joe, is you just played a hunch. A lucky guess. Sometimes a hunch pays off, sometimes it doesn't. You just played a hunch. Is that what you're trying to tell me, Joe?
1: Yeah. I just played a hunch.

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0: It's Sybil with DFW's Morning News. 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

0: just sort of walking around here inside the theater of my mind.
1: How did I get in here?
0: I put you in here. That's the nice thing about radio. I can put anything I want in here. Watch out for those elephants.
1: That was close. Watch yourself. You almost stepped in front of that train.
0: I saw it coming, actually.
1: Is that a merry-go-round over there by those Inca ruins?
0: Yes, it is.
1: That's the nice thing about radio.
0: Well, unlike, say, TV, which is at the mercy of the size of the screen, you know, the monitor of our head is limitless.
1: I get it.
0: Like that giant pterodactyl over there taking a bite out of the Superdome.
1: That's neat.
0: Send the synthesizer players in, will you?
1: Come on in. Thanks for helping me reappreciate radio. I gotta play this back on my Walkman.
0: Excuse me?
1: Yeah?
0: You left the door to my mind open.
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1: 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Alan's Golden Oldies. 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

0: a dumb thing to do. I bet you wouldn't have done anything like this if Mom and Dad were here.
1: Oh, I don't know. We're kind of rebellious. We're not like any other oldie station. We like being rock and roll rebels. Alan's Golden Oldies. From the Rat Pack to the Brat Pack. They're all here on Alan's Golden Oldies.

0: from the consumer team. Storms have hit DFW, and with us is Eric Thomason from Blue Nail Roofing. 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
0: This is Pete Thompson with a consumer team alert. Storms have hit North Texas, and that means damage to homes, including roofs. Eric Thomason from Blue Nail Roofing joins us right now. Eric, what tips do you have for homeowners today?
1: Be on the lookout for guys knocking doors. 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Many of these people don't carry licenses. They don't have insurance. 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
1: Thank you for listening to Alan's Golden Oldies. 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When he is on live, that is what he wants to do, is to please you. 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
1: 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It's Sybil with DFW's Morning News. 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

0: is heard here on a regular basis, and sometimes it's made here as well. Alan's Golden Oldies. Having one of those days?
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Well, here we are on a Friday. G-Man here for the next 2 hours right here on number one, Allen's Golden Oldies. 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

0: 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What city and state or country are you in? You can let me know. 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

We are now into hour number two on this Friday with G-Man right here on number one Allen's Golden Oldies. So glad you could join me this Friday. 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I'd love to know where you are. 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

Well, that's it for this Friday, but I hope you join me tomorrow for a million-dollar weekend right here on Allen's Golden Oldies. Right now, it's time for G-Man to climb into the old G-Mobile and head for parts unknown. So until tomorrow, stay cool and remember, G-Man.

Phone lines are open right now, 1-817-246-3464, or message me on Facebook. You say them and I promise you I'm going.

Solid Gold Memories. We get things underway there. That's Gene Pitney there, and I just want to love my life away with you. Hey, coming up in the next hour, we got a big birthday for none other than the Golden Boy himself, Frankie Avalon, 86 years young today. And at 3 o'clock on the Central Time Zone, we'll be remembering the one, the only Jimmy Rogers, who had Honeycomb, Kisses Sweeter Than Wine, Secretly, and the list goes on and on. But right now, got a request from Wanda in California for Fats Domino. It's You, Baby, I Love.

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Men, beware. Use one dab of Brill Cream. Just a little dab makes your hair look excitingly clean, disturbingly healthy. This man dared to use two dabs. Now he's in trouble. We refuse to be responsible.

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Making memories, that's what we do best. 24 hours a day, 7 days a week, it's nonstop. You know, on this 18th day of September, the year 1961, a young guy by the name of Bobby V had the big number one hit for 3 weeks in a row. Take good care of my baby.

I spent a lot of time every year down in Brampton. He was performing baby. Along with Fabian, well, Chris Bonhead, Lisa Bond, Bobby B from the History of Rock and Roll. Hey, you know, on this 18th day of September, 79 years ago, the U.S. Air Force was formed, and I served 18 years in the Air Force. Happy birthday, Air Force!

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3: 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But how about Ricky Nelson doing Dream Lovers?

0: You're letting the good times roll on Alan's Golden Oldies. By the way, this is Brian Hyland. Hey, Alan, play one of my oldies.
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1: 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Then you'll love A-L-A-N. And here he is.
2: 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Go to my Facebook. Wish him a big happy birthday. From Greece.
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0: How about Bikini Beach and Beach Blanket Bingo?

0: everybody's going to Bikini Beach to have fun in the sun with that musical beach party gang. Frankie Avalon, Annette Funicello, Martha Heyer, Harvey Lembeck, Don Rickles, and special guest star Keenan Wynn.
1: I'm determined to prove that you young people are borderline cases leaning toward feeble-mindedness with an abnormal preoccupation with sex.
0: Bikini Beach, surfing monkey shines versus the call of love.

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1: 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Here we are, all alone, way up high. 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You don't get all your kicks from surfing, do you?
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0: You mean...
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1: 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It's about 19 minutes for the top of the hour. My goodness, how time flies by on this TGIF. Thank God it is Friday. Got a phone request, 1-817-246-3464, or you can message me on Facebook. Got a request from Dave, who's in Maryland. He wanted to hear the Beach Boys. Drive In. You say 'em, we play 'em.

Solid Gold Memories with Brian Wilson of Beach Boys. Yes, indeed. You know, I got a brand new listener, Omar, with Boost Air and Heating and Cooling. Yes, indeed. He's listening today. And guess what? He installed a brand new air conditioner and heating system right here at Allen's Golden Oldies. And my goodness alive, it's 68 degrees in my studio. It is beautiful. And I'm telling you, they did a great job. So if you're in the need for some heating and air, give Omar a call. Yes, indeed. And I'm going to give you that number. It's 682-320-1073. Thank you for listening. And here's Buddy Holly.

0: Ravon with ALAN. And by the way, I almost forgot to tell you, Boost Air and Heating will be a proud sponsor of Allen's Golden Oldies starting on the first day of October. They'll be sponsoring the one, the only, Superman the Radio Show, heard Monday through Friday at 3:30 on the Central Time Zone. So be listening. Here's Richie Valens, and that's my little Susie.
1: One, two, one, two.

0: Donna, La Bamba, that's my little Susie. How about some Chris Montez? Let's dance.
1: Thank God it's Friday.

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She's a Pomeranian, a fox Pomeranian. Hey, I just got a request from Heather in Canada. She wanted to slow it down from Blue Hawaii. It's Elvis Presley. Hawaiian wedding song. 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

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You say 'em, we play 'em. Coming up, remembering Jimmy Rogers.

on the World Wide Web. Coming to you live from the city of White Settlement, Texas. On this 18th day of September

1957, Honeycomb, remembering Jimmy Rogers on his birthday today, on this 18th day of September. He would have been 93 years young. He passed away at the age of 87 from COVID. Gone, but not forgotten. Here he is singing, Kisses Sweeter Than Wine.

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We're remembering Jimmy Rogers on his birthday today. Make Me a Miracle. And how about Ring-a-ling-a-ling? 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I'm much too.

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And uh-oh, baby, I'm falling in love again.

0: you what that sound is, don't you? It's 3:30 and it's time for the one, the only, Superman the Radio Show. Don't go away. We'll be right back.
1: Faster than a speeding bullet. More powerful than a locomotive. Able to leap tall buildings at a single bound. Look, up in the sky, it's a bird. Episode in the adventures of Superman.
2: Faster than a speeding bullet. More powerful than a locomotive. Able to leap tall buildings at a single bound. Look, up in the sky. It's a bird. It's a plane. It's Superman.
3: Kellogg's Pep. P-E-P Pep. Kellogg's Pep, the Sunshine Cereal, presents
4: the adventures of

0: Today, the Man of Steel teaches the people of Apollo a lesson in democratic government. Then, just when he begins to feel that his troubles are over, he remembers something that threatens his continued operation as Superman.
1: Hello there, gang. This is your pal, Dan McCullough. Boy, this has really been a week, hasn't it, gang? With all the excitement on the Superman show and the news about that brand new series of comic buttons in packages of Kellogg's Pet. Bet you're all set to collect them and to get yourself some snappy-looking buttons to pin on your jacket or your dress or cap. Because they are smart-looking, believe me, done up in full comic strip colors on gleaming white enamel buttons that show up like anything. And the pictures of your favorite funny paper characters are so true to life. The Little Moose and Barney Google and Cindy and Superman look so real, why, they could almost talk to you. Not to mention the fun you'll have if you happen to get a duplicate. Because then you can find out which one of your pals has a button to swap with you and add another Pep comic button to your collection that way. So remind Mom to get you some Kellogg's Pep when she shops. That's the only way you can get these comic buttons. You don't send in any money, not even a box stop. And you can't buy them anywhere, but you'll find a comic button in every package of Kellogg's Pep, the Sunshine Cereal. Those sunny, golden toasted whole wheat flakes that make breakfast such good eating. Remember, be sure to ask Mom for P-E-P, the Sunshine Cereal, Kellogg's Pep.
0: And now the adventures of Superman. Having saved the planet Apollo and its inhabitants from destruction, Superman went to the village where he had left his friends, Zane and Lalo, only to learn that the elderly scientist and his daughter had been seized and carried away by soldiers of the Ra's, the tyrant ruler of Apollo. Meanwhile, in the huge council chamber of his palace, the beak-nosed Ra's, resplendent in his golden tunic, stands before Zane and Lalo, who are guarded by giant slaves 9 feet tall. As the Ra's astrologers, Zama and Cree, look on approvingly, the ruler pours from a jug of gold into 2 tiny gold cups a colorless liquid which turns whoever drinks it to stone. Now, with a mocking bow, the Ra's offers the cups to the pale Thane and Lalo. Listen.
2: Drink, my friend, so that you may remain with us forever as statues of stone.
3: Nay!
4: Compose yourself, my daughter.
5: Will they stand in your garden, O universal one?
6: It will amuse me to stroll there and see Thane statue.
3: Father!
2: They will stand in the square, a constant warning to any who dare plan rebellion against me.
5: An excellent plan, O Ra's.
6: Aye, excellent.
4: Hear me, Ra's. Destroying us will only hasten your downfall.
2: Indeed.
4: Aye, the people grow weary with the bonds of their slavery. The near catastrophe to our star brought them together, and the miracle which saved them gave them courage. They know me as their friend, and if harm comes to Lalo and me, I warn you they will rise and overthrow you.
2: Hear the fool.
5: He is indeed a fool, sire.
6: The people know our giant soldiers would crush them to pulp.
3: Nay, you deceive yourself. The people know now they're made by the great being to walk free and equal.
4: Aye, destroying me will harden the people's will to throw off their bonds.
5: Never.
4: Heed my words. I say to you...
2: Silence! Your voice wearies me, Thane. Already my proclamation goes out to the people that you and the evil spirit you conspired with, he who calls himself Superman, together brought our star close to destruction, and that therefore he must die.
4: But that will...
2: Drink!
3: Nay, I will not!
4: Coward! My daughter did no wrong. Let her be.
2: Call them and make them drink of the water that will turn them to stone.
0: Giant slaves seize Zane and Lalo to make them drink the stone water. Superman, carrying the giant orb, is streaking through the air and is now in sight of the egg-shaped palace. Wearing the half-mask which protects him from the Krypton gas in Apollo's atmosphere and the metal telepathy helmet which enables him to speak with the inhabitants, the Man of Steel sees the scene within the Ra's council chamber.
7: Uh-oh. Zane and Lalo are in trouble. Hang on, Ord. We're going down.
2: But the giant slaves guard the palace. Pull 100 of them.
7: We're not going to tangle with them yet. We're going right through the wall. Down! Hold everything!
3: Superman!
2: Evil spirit!
7: Let go of Zane and Lalo!
2: Guard! Slaves! Kill him!
7: Not today, fellas! I'm out of the dying mood!
2: Quickly, or all of you shall become the stone.
7: Something tells me your killing days are all over, Oz. Sorry, Mr. Giant.
2: Take this.
7: Well, you're strong, my big friend, but you need boxing lessons. This'll cool you off.
8: What shall we do, sire? Superman overcomes the giant.
7: Summon all my giant guards, all of them quickly. Let them come. The more the merrier.
9: Help here, Superman.
7: Quick, horse. Take Zane and Lalo away through the back entrance. Hurry.
8: Kill him, guard.
7: Well, looks as if I'm really to get a workout now. Okay. Take this.
8: And destroy him. Destroy him, or each of you shall be destroyed.
0: Fists working like steel pistons. Superman slashes and flails at the 100 powerful giants. Hairy, great-muscled men 9 feet tall who swarm upon him, seeking to bear him down to the floor and destroy him. Seizing one, then another, he hurls him at his onrushing foes, takes to the air above their heads with giants spilling from his cape, then drops down again to rain punches as giant after giant groans and collapses. Then, as his massive slave soldiers are deposited in ever-growing silent heaps upon the floor, the beak-nosed Roz and his astrologers grow pale and begin to tremble. Finally, when it appears certain that none of the ferocious giants will be left standing, the Roz and his astrologers turn with one accord and rush from the wrecked council chamber, bleeding with fear.
7: And now, you last two. Under the chin like this. And ditto for you like this. That does it. These fellas were tough. What with fighting the sun's rays, then these chaps. Never a dull moment up here. Uh-oh.
10: Now what?
11: In here! Follow me, my friend!
7: Hey, I thought I'd sent you out with Lalo.
4: You have already defeated all the giants, Superman?
7: Well, of course. What are you doing back here?
3: Great God!
7: Tell me, why are these people here with you? Does this mean more trouble?
4: Nay, the people of Apollo have risen behind me, Superman, and have come to your rescue.
7: Well,
4: we reasoned it was you who saved our star from destruction, so we must help you. And now, if ever, was our time to rise against the wicked Roz.
10: Aye, we hold now the scoundrel prisoner. We will see him drink of the storm water this time.
6: Aye, he and his astrologer shall be turned to stone.
4: Oh, one moment. The people have promised to heed your counsel, Superman.
7: Oh. Oh, well, now, look.
4: Tell us how you, on your star, which is called Earth, govern yourselves, and what we shall do now.
7: Well, I think what you should do first is to have a general election. Let the people vote for the men they want to govern them.
10: We vote for Thane to be our own.
4: Silence, I beg of you. Then what, Superman? Shall the people, as they wish, be permitted to make the Roz and his astrologers drink of the stone water?
10: Aye. Make them drink now.
4: Let Superman speak.
7: Well, we had a situation very much like this on Earth. The rulers of a nation called Germany enslaved and plundered a good part of the world before the freedom-loving peoples banded together and finally defeated them. When the war was over, we gave the German leaders a fair trial.
4: Do you counsel us then to give the Roz and Zaman III and their soldiers a trial?
7: Yes, I do. That's the fair thing. Yes. On Earth, we feel that every man accused of a crime, regardless how strong the evidence against him is, deserves a trial.
4: Then so shall it be here. Will you stay with us and help us establish a free government, such as you have on your star, Superman?
7: Unfortunately, I can't, Wayne. You know, I can't breathe in your atmosphere without these cylinders of nitrogen and oxygen, and they're almost empty now. Besides, I've got to just remember.
4: You seem distressed. What is it?
7: Oh, I have no idea how long I've been gone from Earth this time. It must have been several days I spent traveling through space looking for Apollo and then getting it back into its orbit. There was no day or night in space, so I lost track of time.
3: Oh, what does this matter, Superman?
7: Matters a great deal, Lalo. Because I left a letter to be given to a friend, a man named Perry White, at the end of the week in case I wasn't back on Earth by then. And that letter reveals my double identity.
4: Your what?
3: I do not understand.
7: Well, there's no time to explain now. But unless I get back to Earth before Mr. White gets that letter, well, it'll be just too bad. Goodbye and good luck, Thane, Lalo, all of you.
4: Oh, wait.
3: Don't go yet. We haven't properly thanked you.
7: Well, don't bother. Perhaps I'll see you again. Take care of yourselves. Up and away!
0: Leaping above the crowd of grateful Apollonians, Superman pauses briefly to wave to them, then streaks away through the wrecked wall of the palace and turns toward the distant Earth, worried that the secret of his double identity may already have been exposed. And Superman has good reason to be concerned, as we'll find out in just a moment. So stand by.
1: They think of it, gang, 18 brand new comic buttons to collect from packages of Kellogg's Pep. a brand new series of comic buttons, like the ones you've had so much fun with. That's something to get excited about, isn't it? And these new Pep comic buttons are the best-looking things you ever saw. Bright-colored, gleaming white enameled background, the pictures of your favorite funny paper characters standing out so clear and sharp. 18 different buttons in all. Toots, Casper, and Barney Google, the Little Moose, Superman, just to mention a few. They're all old friends from the funny papers, and their pictures are really true to life. You'll want to collect every single one of these new Pep comic buttons. And you'll want the fun of swapping duplicates with your pals, too. That's excitement that's hard to beat. So ask Mom to get you plenty of that sunshine cereal, Kellogg's Pep, because that's how you get these new comic buttons, one in each box. You don't send in any money, not even a box stop, and you can't buy them anywhere. But every time you open a package of Pep, there's your snappy prize. And there's some mighty snappy eating, too, because Pep is a whiz of a breakfast cereal. Tastes so crisp and sunny and golden toasted, you practically can't resist it. So ask Mom for P-E-P, the sunshine cereal, Kellogg's Pep.
0: It is noon in Metropolis. Dr. John Millison has just arrived at the Daily Planet. Ushered into Editor Perry White's office, the famous scientist hands White an envelope, heavily sealed with wax.
12: What's this, Dr. Millison?
13: Before Superman left Earth the last time, he gave me this envelope. He asked me to guard it carefully, and in the event that something happened to him and he failed to return to Earth by the end of the week, he said I was to give the envelope to you.
12: Oh, he did, eh?
13: Yes. The week expired last night at midnight. I waited a few extra hours, hoping against hope that Superman would return. But, as you know, he didn't.
12: No, and neither did poor Clark Kent. Poor chaps. I wonder why Superman left this letter for me.
13: I don't know. It's probably very important. Why don't you open it?
12: I will. Wait a minute. Lois Lane and Jim Olsen should be here when I open it. They were as close to Kent and Superman as I was. Miss Bagrack, call Jim Olsen and Lois Lane. Tell them to come into my office at once. I can't imagine what could be in this letter, Dr. Millison.
13: Neither can I, but it should be great.
12: I'll find out right now.
0: Puzzled, Perry White rips open the heavily sealed envelope in which, as we know, is the letter from Superman, revealing his identity as the mild-mannered newspaper reporter Clark Kent, the secret Superman plans to reveal only after his death. Is Superman's most cherished secret, which he has protected so many times with all his great powers, to be revealed now, at the very moment when the Man of Steel is rocketing through space from the planet Apollo? We know that not even Superman can travel the many millions of miles through space in time to prevent Perry White, Jimmy Olsen, and Lois Lane from reading the confession White now holds in his hand. So what will happen?
14: Faster than a speeding bullet. More powerful than a locomotive. Able to leap tall buildings at a single bound. Look, up in the sky. It's a bird. It's a plane. It's Superman.
15: Kellogg's Pep. P-E-P, Pep. Kellogg's Pep, the sunshine cereal, presents... The

0: while Superman rockets back to Earth, the carefully guarded secret of his double identity stands on the brink of revealment.
1: Hello there, gang. This is your pal, Dan McCullough. You know, I've been so excited about that brand new series of comic buttons Kellogg's Pep is putting out. Why, I've been busy as anything all weekend, and I've rounded up all the fellows and girls in our neighborhood to see if they've found any of these new Pep comic buttons yet and how they like them. And believe me, they like them. Why, you should hear what the kids are saying about these nifty new prizes. They're honeys, they say. They're terrific. They're the best-looking things I ever saw, said one fella. Yes, sir. Everybody's mighty enthusiastic about this brand-new series of Funny Paper characters like Tess Trueheart and the Little Moose and Superman, of course. And you'll be enthusiastic, too. The buttons are made of gleaming white enameled metal, you know, with a picture standing out clear and sharp. You'll want to collect all 18 of them. And you can, sure, easy as anything. You don't send in any money, not even a box top. And you can't buy them anywhere. All you do is to ask Mom to stock up on that Sunshine cereal, Kellogg's Pep, and look for your comic button inside every package. Look for some mighty delicious eating, too, because Pep is loaded with catchy, sunny flavor. A golden toasted flavor that's got come on in every bite. Get your good eating and exciting prizes, gang, from P.E.P., the Sunshine Cereal, Kellogg's Pep.
0: Now the adventures of Superman. After saving the planet Apollo from destruction and seeing the inhabitants under the leadership of his friend Thane freed from slavery, Superman suddenly remembered that he had left a sealed letter revealing his identity as Clark Kent with Dr. Millicent, the famous scientist, back on Earth. In the event that Superman had not returned to Earth by a certain day, the letter was to be given to editor Perry White. Saying a hasty goodbye to the Apollonians, Superman started back to Earth millions of miles away. But meanwhile, in Metropolis, Dr. Millicent had brought the letter to the Daily Planet. And as we continue now in Perry White's office, the gray-haired editor is opening the wax-sealed envelope as Cub reporter Jimmy Olsen enters. Listen.
2: Here I am, Chief. Oh, hello, Dr. Millicent.
3: Hello, Jim.
2: You want me, Chief?
3: Yes, Jim. Dr. Millicent just brought this letter from Superman.
2: From Superman?
3: Yes, you see...
2: Sleeping Lizard, you mean he's okay? What about Mr. Kent? Where are
3: they? Now, wait a minute. Keep your shirt on.
2: Let me see the letter.
3: Will you wait a minute? Wait till I open the envelope.
2: Gee whiz, I...
3: What? Well, what's this?
2: What? Let me see.
3: Will you stop grabbing?
2: But I want...
3: It's another envelope, also sealed. And it's addressed to Perry White, Lois Lane, and Jim Olsen.
2: Well, that's me.
3: To be opened in the event of my death.
2: His death. Oh, gosh. Poor Mr. Kent. I thought you just got the letter in the mail and that Superman and Mr. Kent were okay.
3: I wish that were so.
4: Unfortunately, it isn't. Superman and Kent have apparently been lost in space.
2: Oh, gee whiz.
4: I begged Superman not to go this time, but he wouldn't listen to me. Well, you'd better open that letter. He said it was very important.
3: Well, I'm trying to, but the flap is sealed with wax like the other outer envelope. I'll get my letter opener. Oh, wait a minute.
4: Well, this is addressed to Lois, too. Where is she?
2: Well, I don't know. She can see it later. Open it, please.
3: We can wait an extra minute, Jim. Now, you go get it.
2: Oh, all right.
3: I can't imagine why Superman left this letter for Miss Lane and Jim and me, Dr. Millicent. Do you suppose this could be his will?
4: No, I asked him that, but he said it was something much more important.
3: Well, that's so. Well, in that case, I'll open it right... Oh, got it. Now what? Hello? Who? Oh, yes, he's here. For you, Dr. Millicent.
4: Oh, thank you.
5: Dr. Millicent speaking. Oh, yes, Dr. Bloomfield. How are you?
2: Miss Lane, we're now in that Hannigan story, Mr. White.
3: Yeah? Easy, Jim, easy. Yeah. Dr. Millicent was on the phone.
2: Oh, I'm sorry.
5: What? Are you sure?
2: Look, Chief, we don't have to wait for Lois to open Superman's letter, do we?
5: Oh,
3: no,
5: but...
3: Since Superman told Dr. Millicent it was very important, we'll open it at once.
2: Oh, swell. Go ahead.
3: I need my letter opener, though, but I can't seem to find it.
5: Oh, that's amazing. I can't believe it.
2: Oh, here it is, Chief.
3: Huh? Oh, thanks. We'll just open this now and see what it says. Oh,
2: hurry up. I can hardly wait.
5: Yes, of course. I'll come at once.
3: I'm getting the wax off the flap now.
5: Mr. White,
3: yeah?
5: Dr. Bloomfield just called from the observatory. He believes he's sighted the lost planet Apollo.
2: What?
5: Yes, it has apparently retreated from the sun and seems to be revolving in an orbit of its own space once more, which would indicate that Superman must have saved the planet.
3: Good Godfrey!
2: Gleeps! Does that mean he and Mr. Kent are okay?
5: I should say it might very well mean that. If it is really Apollo that Dr. Bloomfield has sighted.
2: If? But you just
5: said... I said Dr. Bloomfield believes he sighted Apollo.
2: Oh.
5: However, there are one or two details which need confirmation. I'm going to the observatory now. You two care to come with me?
2: Do we?
3: No, why, of course we do. Why this may mean that Kent and Superman, too, are alive. Come on, Doctor. Come on. Let's go.
6: Now, do you see, Dr. Millicent? Do you see?
4: Yes, Dr. Bloomfield. I believe it is Apollo. I'm a little puzzled.
2: Please, may I see?
1: Keep away from the telescope, Jim.
6: As I recall, there was a series of peak formations across the northern bridge of the planet. But I don't see them now.
4: That troubles me, too. There was such a formation.
2: You mean it isn't Apollo after all?
7: Don't interrupt
4: him. There also seems to be a difference in the pattern of the rivers and canals.
6: Exactly. That's why I asked you to come here. Yet surely there cannot be a planet other than Apollo within the inner ones, which we have not yet discovered.
4: No, but...
2: Oh, gee whiz, make up your minds, will you? Is it Apollo or isn't it?
7: Jim, what's the matter with you?
2: Oh, gosh, Chief.
7: Be quiet.
4: Size and general formation seems very much like Apollo, Dr. Bloomfield.
6: Yes, but...
4: Changes could very well have taken place when the planet was lost in space and drifting toward the moon, you know.
6: That's what I think. I really believe it is Apollo, Dr. Millicent.
4: So do I, but we might be mistaken. Where are the photographs we made of Apollo?
6: Over here, on my desk.
4: I'd like to examine them again.
2: Oh, now where are we? First it was Apollo, and Superman and Mr. Kent were probably okay. Now it might not be Apollo, and we're right back where we started.
1: Well, now, Jim, that planet, whatever it is over 30 million miles away. And even this telescope, the most powerful in the world, can't perform the impossible.
2: Yeah, I know, but... Gosh, when I think about Mr. Kent and Superman...
1: I know. I feel that way, too. Well, while we're waiting, we may as well read Superman's letter.
2: Oh, yeah. I forgot about it.
1: The time limit, he said, has passed, and we're not at all sure Apollo has been sighted again, so... Well, where did I put that envelope?
2: Oh, haven't you got it?
1: Oh, I don't seem to have it.
2: Look in your inside pocket.
1: Oh, I am. It's not here.
2: Oh, golly, what...
1: Now, take it easy. I must have left it on my desk. Yes, that's right, I did.
2: You had me scared for a minute.
1: Oh, Dr. Millicent, I hate to interrupt, but how long do you think you'll be?
4: Hard to tell, Mr. White. We're going to take some photographs of the planet now. It may be several hours, perhaps days, before we can positively identify it as Apollo or not.
2: Oh, several days.
1: Well, in that case, we'll go back to the office. I want to read that letter of Superman's. Will you phone me when you've come to a decision?
4: Yes, of course.
1: Thanks. Let's go, Jim.
0: Leaving the observatory, Barry White and Jimmy Olsen start back to the Daily Planet. And a short time later, as Dr. Millicent and Dr. Bloomfield work over their charts and photographs in the observatory, the door opens, and a tall figure in blue costume and red cape enters and strides swiftly toward them.
8: Good day, gentlemen.
9: Dr. Bloomfield, look.
6: It's Superman.
8: Right.
9: We've given you up. Tell me, what happened?
6: Yes, what of Apollo? Tell us everything.
8: Apollo is all right now, but listen.
6: You mean this is Apollo that we now see beyond Mars?
8: It is.
9: What happened? How you did it? Why you...
8: I'll tell you everything later, but first I've got to know about that letter I left with you, Dr. Millicent. The one addressed to Mr. White. Where is it?
9: The letter?
8: Yes.
9: Oh, yes, the letter. I gave it to Mr. White.
8: You did? When?
9: Why, a couple of hours ago, at noon.
8: Great Scott, then he's read it. Then
9: I don't
8: then
9: know if he's read it yet. You see, White and Jim Olsen were about to when Dr. Bloomfield called us to come to the observatory. And come to think of it, when they left here a little while ago, I overheard White say that they were going back to the Daily Planet to read your letter.
6: Oh, never mind the letter. Tell us.
8: Just a moment. How long ago did Mr. White and Jim leave here, Dr. Millicent?
9: Why, see, I'd say about an hour ago.
8: An hour ago? I just about have time to get back to the planet. If I'm lucky, I might still be able to get there before they read it. I'll use this window if you don't mind.
9: But wait, Superman.
6: You must tell us about Apollo.
8: Later. Right now, there's too much at stake.
10: Up and away!
0: Leaping from the observatory, Superman streaks toward the Daily Planet with all the speed he can muster. Have Perry White and Jimmy Olsen read his letter, and so become aware of his real identity at last? We'll know in a moment when we return to the startling climax of today's episode. So stand by.
1: Say, gang, I don't know when I've gotten such a kick out of something, so many chuckles, as I have out of this brand new series of comic buttons that now come in packages of Kellogg's Pep. Those pictures of your old funny paper friends look so real they could talk. Take Casper, for instance. He's wearing a wide grin and looks as if he's going to tell a joke any minute. And Barney Google in his old-fashioned derby hat and popping eyes. Boy, he's bound to hand you a laugh. And Beezy and the little moose and Superman himself. Every single one of these 18 new Pep comic buttons is strictly terrific. Really worth collecting and wearing pinned on your jacket or your dress or cap. Not to mention the swell fun in swapping duplicates with your pals. So how about it, gang? Better remind Mom to get you plenty of Kellogg's Pep, because that's the only way you can get these exclusive prizes. You don't send in any money, not even a box stop, and you can't buy them anywhere. But there's one of these nifty new comic buttons in every package of Kellogg's Pep, the Sunshine Cereal. Those crisp, tender whole wheat flakes with a catchy sunshine flavor. Makes mighty good eating for breakfast and mighty good for you. So ask Mom to get P-E-P, the Sunshine Cereal, Kellogg's Pep.
0: careful that his friends at the Daily Planet may have read a letter which reveals his double identity, Superman streaks to the newspaper offices. Resuming the guise and garb of the mild-mannered reporter, Clark Kent, he draws a deep breath and enters Perry White's office just as the gray-haired editor is saying to Jimmy Olsen.
7: Well, I can't understand it, Jim.
2: Oh, neither can I, Chief.
11: Can't understand what?
7: I can't understand why the... good Godfrey! Jim, look.
2: Weeps, it's...
11: Well, go on, Jim. Who?
2: It's you. Oh, boy, it is you, isn't it?
7: Why, of course it is. Why, put it there, my boy. Put it there. Let me shake your hand. I want to make sure I'm not dreaming, and it really is you.
11: I'm really who? Who am I?
2: Huh?
7: Oh, now, look here, Kent. If this is your idea...
11: Kent? You called me Kent?
7: Well, of course.
11: Sure, of course. It's good to be back.
2: I still can't believe it. We've given you and Superman up.
11: Superman and me, huh?
7: Oh, for heaven's sake, Kent. Is there something the matter with you?
11: Oh, no. Just relieved, that's all. Look, I presume you didn't read the letter yet.
2: What letter?
11: The letter the letter Superman left with Dr. Millicent for you. He said he gave it to you today.
7: Yes, he did, but...
11: Where is it? I'd like to see it.
2: Oh, we can't. It's gone.
11: Gone?
7: It's disappeared. It's the strangest thing, Kent.
11: Disappeared? Well, how?
7: Well, I thought, in fact, I was quite sure I left it right here on my desk when we rushed over to the observatory before. But when we came back... Well, I just simply couldn't find it.
2: No, and we ransacked the office, too.
11: Hey, Scott, this is terrible. If that secret is revealed, if my enemies find out...
2: Huh?
7: What are you talking about, Kent?
11: I'm talking about that letter. We've got to find it, and quickly. If we don't... Well, this is about the worst thing that could ever have happened to me.
0: Puzzled, Perry White and Jimmy Olsen look at Clark Kent, who has turned very pale, fearful that the whole world, and particularly his enemies, may soon be in possession of the secret of his double identity. What has happened to the letter? And will Kent retrieve it before it is too late? Don't miss tomorrow's exciting episode, fellows and girls, when strange things happen. Tune in, same time, same station.
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0: Superman is a copyrighted feature appearing in Superman DC comic magazines and is brought to you Monday through Friday at the same time, same mutual station by Kellogg's Pep, the Sunshine Cereal. Crumbles. Crumbles. Kellogg's Crumbles. Say that over a couple of times. Just goes with toasty words like crisp, crunchy, crinkly, doesn't it? And that's just what Crumbles is, a toasty kind of cereal for a frosty morning, sort of sweet and mellow rich. And you know, gang, Kellogg's Crumbles is the only cereal in the whole wide world made in those crinkly shreds of real whole wheat. So good to eat and so good for you. Crisp, crunchy, crinkly, Crumbles, Kellogg's Crumbles. And be sure to be with us tomorrow for the thrilling adventures of Superman. 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
1: 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That's right, Monday, for more of this exciting adventure of Superman, the radio show. First Monday through Friday at 6:30 on the Central Time Zone. Now, we got time to play a request for Irene in Canada. It's Brooks and Dunn with Rivalry coming up. And we got the top four at four. So stay with us for the rest of the afternoon. We are live, not Memorex.

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1: Hi, this is John Mueller. I sing the hits of Buddy Holly in the Winter Dance Party Show. And I listen to Alan's Golden Oldies. 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
0: 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Be sure to be with us again on Monday for more of the Top 4 at 4. Make it almost, 19 minutes past the hour. We're live, not Memorex, from the city of White Settlement, Texas. Let's open up those request lines right now. 1-817-246-3464, or you can message me on Facebook, as we're going to put the fun back in rock and roll with Freddie Boom Boom Cannon and the Belmonts.

love those Johnny Mann singers, by the way. 1950. Here's that rockin' bird, Bobby Day. This one goes out to Rockin' Robin in Fort Worth, Texas. That's her name, Robin.

the secret Asian men. Here's Lansing, Sinatra, that is. Those boots were made for walking, girls.

Say, I'm looking at the old timepiece on the wall. My goodness alive, it's already last call right here on this Friday, the 18th day of September, 1-817-246-3464, or you can message me on Facebook as we're going to do a little twisting around the world with the king of the twist, Chubby Checkers.

How about that call man there with the U-Banger stomp? You know, on 56 years ago, on this 18th day of September, we lost Jimi Hendrix. Let's remember him with Purple Haze and Foxy Lady. Hard to believe, 56 years ago. Remembering Jimi Hendrix.

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0: by the way, that's Dwayne Eddy helping him out on that guitar. 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In the loop, 1959.
1: Word, you ate too much. The cheesecake made you greedy. 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
11: Hello out there. 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

place you ought to be. 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

Wow, what a busy day we had here on this Friday, TGIF, 18th day of September. 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Alex Gold at Oldies Live, Monday through Friday from 1 till 5 p.m. on the Central Time Zone. I want to thank all our callers, all our Facebook fans. Big thank you out to our sponsors to make it all happen. Now don't go away. We've got William Conrad and Matt Dillon coming up next. It's Gunsmoke, followed by Mike Ferrero's Jukebox Party and a rebroadcast of G-Man for today. Also coming up at 10 o'clock on the Central Tide Zone tonight, we've got Cool, Bobby, Dean, so be listening. All weekend long, we've got something going on with G-Man, Million Dollar Weekend. So till Monday, this is Alan saying goodnight. God bless you all. Love one another. And remember one little thing. No matter what anybody tells you, baby, rock and roll, it's here to stay. Have a

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0: Gunsmoke, starring William Conrad. The story of the violence that moved west with young America. And the story of a man who moved with it.
1: I'm that man. Matt Dillon, United States Marshal. The first man they look for and the last they want to meet. It's a chancy job, and it makes a man watchful and a little lonely.

0: don't age his dinner. Not one like that he don't have. He was feeding us better than that on the trail.
1: Yeah, well, makes to there you don't have to look out for a rattlesnake where you sit down at the table.
0: I'm gonna get me something to wash that food down with right now. Maybe that'll help. Oh, this place looks good enough.
2: Well, you run right into her, Jake. You bumped into her real hard.
0: So I did. Run right into a pretty little gal.
3: My basket. I must have my basket.
0: Well, you don't need to worry now.
3: But the egg.
0: I caught the basket, all right.
3: May I have it, please?
0: Well, it seems to me you owe me a little something. If I hadn't caught this basket, it'd have dropped, sure, and them eggs would have all broke. Now, ain't that so, Ed?
1: Sure, Jake.
0: It was me as kept them eggs from breaking.
3: I am grateful, senor.
0: I figure you might want to thank me for the favor.
3: I thank you, senor.
0: Now, that ain't exactly what I mean. Would a little gal like her know what I mean, wouldn't she, Ed?
1: Sure she would, Jake.
0: Sure she would. Just come here, I'll show you.
3: Please, senor.
0: Just a little kid.
3: No.
4: Capture that boy. Get out of there. She's spooky as a broad. Come on now, fast, Jake.
5: A little kiss ain't gonna hurt you, none.
0: Sure not. Why, all you black-eyed little gals can kiss plenty of times. Now, ain't that right? Come on now. It ain't no different with me.
3: I will not kiss you.
0: No.
3: Let me go.
0: No.
3: Let me go.
6: Get out of go. Put that girl down.
0: Well, now, who do you think?
6: Never mind who I am. You leave her alone.
0: You got no call to
6: You let her go, or I'll send for the law.
1: Oh, we're just having some fun.
6: Yeah, a fine brand of fun. Two hulks like you tormenting a young girl. Hey, come on, honey. You come with me. You two go along now.
0: Well, now, look, we ain't done nothing.
6: You get along.
0: Nah. Come on.
3: Senorita, Kitty will do. Those men, they were wrong. I do not care.
6: Yeah, I know, honey. Now, don't you worry. Come on inside. You can wash your face and calm down.

0: kid still around here, Kitty?
1: I left her up in my room, Matt. She was pretty upset.
0: Did you find out who she was?
1: Yeah, her name's Josefina. Josefina Ramirez.
0: Yeah?
1: She and her father taking over the old Grimes place west of town.
0: Ah, it's a pretty run-down outfit, as I remember it.
1: Yeah, I guess they're having a tough time of it. They haven't been here very long.
0: Probably won't stay long, either. That's a pretty mean land.
1: Matt?
0: Yeah, what?
1: Well, I was wondering if you had something awful important to do the rest of the afternoon.
0: Nothing too important, I guess. Why?
1: Well, she's a real scared girl, Matt. I'd hate for those two brutes to get their hands on her again.
0: Well, what do you want me to do?
1: I thought you might drive her out to her place.
0: Do you think chaperoning young girls home is part of my job?
1: Oh, Matt.
0: All right, Kitty, I'll be glad to do it. I'll have Chester hitch up a buggy and we'll get her out there in time for supper, huh?
1: Thanks, Matt. I'll have her waiting out front.
0: Guess there's no use looking for those two men, though.
1: Why not?
0: Well, if you took out after them, they're probably halfway to Wichita by now.
1: Matt?
0: I know what I'm talking about. I haven't seen you when you were riled.
1: Well, you're about to see me riled again if you're not careful. You go on now. Get that buggy, huh?

0: we can catch the shortcut along here pretty soon, Mr. Dillon.
1: Is that right, Josephina?
2: Yes, senor. There is a little road across the field after the next turn.
1: Ah, well, we'll get you home before it really turns dark.
2: Senor?
1: Uh-huh?
2: I would thank you, senor, if you would let me off here at the little road.
0: Well, that's an awful long walk for anybody, Miss Josephine.
2: I would like it.
1: You don't want us to drive you all the way home, huh?
2: No, senor.
1: Look, Josephina, it's close to dark. I think maybe we better go on with you.
0: Well, sure, it ain't no trouble. Just a little piece more to go, and now we've turned off.
2: But you do not understand.
0: Out there behind them rocks.
1: Get out of the wagon, Josephina. Faster, jump out and cover from your side.
2: Wait!
1: Hey,
2: don't.
1: Come back here, you'll be killed!
0: It's not your one to lose the truth, senor.
2: Oh, Father! Do not shoot again!
1: Put down your gun, you crazy
3: you
1: fool!
3: Come no closer. Josephina, step here with me.
1: What's going on?
3: Where is this, senor?
2: Father! Father, you are wrong.
3: Come up here with me, as I say.
2: These men are not like the others.
3: They have not bothered you?
2: No, Father. They have brought me home, so I would be safe.
3: I will talk to them.
1: Why don't you put your gun down? I talk better that way.
3: Tell me who you are, senor.
2: He is the U.S. Marshal at Dodge City.
4: Oh. The men who uphold the law.
1: Well, I try to. And who are you?
4: Oh, my name is Señor Miguel Ramirez.
1: Do you always ambush people who come out to your place?
4: Only when I fear for my daughter.
1: Well, I can't blame you if I want to protect her. But if you're so worried about her, why do you let her go to town alone?
4: See, it's not good. We are in need of all the money we can earn, Señor, to make this place go. The eggs have to be sold. Today, my cow is calving. I could not go to town, so I sent Josefina. There's no one else. She did not return in the daylight.
1: You decided the worst had happened.
4: Oh, Senor Marshal, you do not know how it can be. We have moved four times trying to find a good home. But for a young girl from Mexico in your country, it's not easy. Your man...
1: Yeah. I know it can be bad. Look, Ramirez, you can't shoot everybody who comes out here, you know.
4: I do not wish for trouble, senor. I came to your country. I hope for a better way to live. But if they bring trouble to my daughter, she's a good girl.
1: Yeah, I know she is.
4: If they bring trouble to my daughter, then I will kill them. That's the way it must be.
1: You can't take the law in your own hands, Ramirez. That's the way it must be, too.
4: I can kill.
1: That won't do Josefina any good. Now listen to me, Ramirez. I know things can be hard, but you'll get protection from the law like anyone else. But you let the law handle things.
4: I protect my daughter.
1: Yeah, but you'll have to be alive to do that. Do you understand?
4: Señor.
1: All right. From now on, you better see that Josefina stays close to home, huh? Justin, come on, let's get back to town.

0: you doing, Jack? What are you stopping for?
1: Now, we're out of sight, ain't we?
0: Yeah?
1: We ain't gonna let no dirt farmer drive us off in his land.
0: Yeah. Well, what are you gonna do?
1: You just come along with me. You see what I'm gonna do.
0: Oh, I ain't so sure, Jack.
1: You scared?
0: Well, no. No, I ain't scared, but I don't want to go killing no old man.
1: We ain't gonna kill nobody. We're just gonna pay a visit to that pretty little girl like we set out to do.
0: How are we gonna do that?
1: Get off your horse and tie him up.
0: Leave the horses?
1: Like I tell you. And we're gonna sneak back through the scrub. That little gal's gonna get a real surprise.

0: Doc. You don't think food like this can hurt you, huh?
1: Well, I've got a theory about it, Mac.
0: It better be good.
1: Positively scientific. Now then, I have done a lot of research on it at considerable personal risk.
0: Oh, is that so?
1: Yes, by eating the food myself. And I've come to the conclusion that you build up an immunity to terrible slop like this. And your stomach gets even stronger.
2: Are you the doc?
1: Yes, I'm the doctor.
2: You gotta come, Doc. We got a gal out there in the country.
1: Oh. Speak up, man. Speak up.
2: You mean he the marshal?
1: Of course he's the marshal.
2: Yeah, I'll wait and see you alone, Doc.
0: I think I better know about any girl you got out in the country.
2: Where are you? It really ain't nothing bad.
0: Just bad enough to need a doctor in a hurry, is that it? Who is she?
2: Oh, just a little Mexican gal.
0: From the Ramirez place?
1: Wait, yeah. What happened to her?
2: Well, I don't really know, Doc. My partner and me, we just having fun with her. She fell down. Hit her head, I guess. She ain't moved since.
0: Come on, Doc. I'll get Chester and we'll ride along with you.
1: Sure, man.
0: Come on, you.
2: Sure, Marshal. Yeah, I'll lead you right out there.
0: You bet you will.

0: I left him right over there under that tree.
1: Jack! Jack, I brung the doc.
2: He sure ain't answering you none.
0: He was there.
3: Where's the girl?
0: Right there. By that tree.
4: Josephina. Josephina.
5: Do not touch me. Oh, my head. It hurts.
4: It's Marshal Dillon, Josephina. Doc Adams is here, too.
3: Well, let's see now. Chester, would you hold the lantern?
2: Sure, Doc.
3: You just lie still, Josephina. This isn't going to hurt. Can you tell me how this happened?
5: They were after me, Doctor. They were waiting for me in the dark.
3: There, it's going to be all right.
5: They dragged me out in the field. The big hand over my mouth, and I fell down.
0: She wouldn't have got hurt none if she hadn't have been fighting so. Well, she kicked me something fierce.
2: Dear me, ain't that a shame.
3: I think she's all right, man. She hit her head a good crack, but she'll be all right.
4: Can we move it, Doc?
3: Yes, I think so, won't her? I'll take her home in the buggy.
4: Well, I better go along, too. Her father isn't going to be easy to deal with.
3: I don't see why he should be.
4: Chester, you take Ab back and lock him up, huh? We'll hold him till we're sure the girl's going to be all right.
2: Yes, sir. I'll do that, Mr. Dillon.
0: Well, I didn't hurt her none. The doc says she's all right. There's no need to lock me up.
4: You ought to beg me to lock you up, rather than have her father out looking for you. Now, come on, Doc. Let's get her into the buggy.

0: fine. Now you see that she gets a lot of rest for the next couple of days, Ramirez. She's all right.
1: How did you hear him, Ramirez? The doctor says Josephina's all right. She just needs a little rest.
2: I hear the words, Marshal.
0: Yes, sir. I'll wait for you out in the buggy.
1: Yeah, all right, Doctor. I'll be along in a minute. Ramirez, I want to say a couple of things to you. Hey, Ramirez, are you listening?
2: I will listen.
1: Good. Because I'm not asking you to do anything. I'm telling you. Now, you let me handle this. Your daughter's all right. We got the man locked up.
2: There were two men, Senor.
1: I know. We'll find the other one, but you let me handle it, do you hear? You can't take the law into your own hands. Now, do you understand me?
2: I hear the words.
1: Well, you better hear them. And you better remember them.

0: come in, come in. Oh, hello, Ramirez. Well, folks don't usually bother to knock at this office.
1: Are you Marshal?
0: How's Josefina?
1: Well, she is well.
0: Ah, good, good. Well, don't you want to come on in?
1: No, senor, I can't say what I must say from the doorway.
0: Now, Ramirez, don't get any crazy ideas again. We'll pick that man up one of these days.
1: It is not necessary.
0: Yes, it is. We don't want him to get away with that any more than you do.
1: It is not necessary for you to pick him up.
0: What do you mean?
1: I brought him to you.
0: Oh, where is he?
1: He's just outside, senor.
0: Outside?
1: On my horse. He's tied on my horse.
0: Yes, I see.
1: I killed him, senor. Now I have come to bring you both of us.
0: You just had to do it, didn't you?
1: Senor Marshal, the law of a man's honor, that has to be in his own hands.
0: Yeah. Well, I'm sorry, Ramirez. I'm sorry it had to be this way.

0: produced and directed by Norman MacDonald, stars William Conrad as Matt Dillon, U.S. Marshal. The story was specially written for Gunsmoke by Marion Clark, with editorial supervision by John Meston. Featured in the cast were Lynn Allen, Lawrence Dobkin, Vic Perrin, and Dick Crenna. Harley Bear is Chester, Howard McNear is Doc, and Georgia Ellis is Kitty.
1: We have come so far
2: to this place.
1: No more!
2: No more waiting.
1: No, no more no waiting! More.
3: The moment you've been waiting for.
1: Oh, finally!
4: I've been waiting for something like this my whole life!
3: The DJ that exemplifies knowledge, skills, and passion.
5: That's an accurate description.
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7: Big. Real big.
4: Ginormous!
3: And achieve a party like no other.
5: Amazing.
7: You can say that again.
3: Ladies and gentlemen, please welcome.
1: This is gonna be great!
7: I can feel it. I can feel it.
3: J. Mike Balea.
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2: Hi, this is Charlie Thomas of the Drifters, and whenever I'm in town, I listen to the man, Mike Bollea. Oh, man.

those are the Crickets right here with Mike Belez, Jukebox Buddy. And thank you for joining me as we take a trip down memory lane. Who can forget the late, great Roy the Boy Orbison with one of his classics?

Gotta remember, you remember. That's why we get back together each and every week with Mike Belay's Jukebox Band. Now let's grab one off the rare pile as we go back to 1955. Off the Dot record label, these are the Counts and Wailing Little Mama.

There's a piece of plastic that still sounds fantastic. That's Lenny Welch, an early one by him. Now let's go back to the street corners and do some acapellas. We pay tribute to Alan Freed here on the Jukebox.

0: rewind, shall we?
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All right, gang, let's do one that should have made it, but nobody played it. From 1959, these are the High Tones.

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One of the few doo-wop groups to have two bass singers instead of one. Here's a country classic as we take you back. It's Miss Patsy Cline and Those Sweet Dreams.

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Eagles are the Eternals, and we're rocking in the jungle and all over the world each and every week right here with Mike Belay's Jukebox. Patty, thank you for tuning in and listening. Now let's go back with Larry Williams. He's a bad

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1: Gang, thank you so much for being here and letting me share all these wonderful memories with you. Now let's do some a cappella by the Persuasions with a song that was written by Frank Zappa. It's called Love of My Life.